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0: You can call me Lily, and you are listening to a CJIQ Music Note. Forget about the Imperial System, we're talking Metric. Metric is an indie rock band formed right here in Ontario. That's right, the band got their start in Toronto in 1998 as a duo under the name Mainstream. They later changed their name to Metric after releasing an EP titled Mainstream EP. Multiple members of the band have had their own side projects, like guest appearing for other bands or lead singer Emily Haynes releasing solo albums under the name Emily Haynes and the Soft Skeleton. As the band collectively, their current lineup includes Emily Haynes, James Shaw, Jules Scott Key, and Joshua Winstead. That's a lot of J names, isn't it? They even won Group of the Year for the Juno Awards in 2010. Their albums also won awards like Synthetica winning Alternative Album of the Year and Recording Package of the Year in 2013's Juno Awards. Some of their songs like Monster Hospital, Help I'm Alive, and Breathing Underwater are some of my personal favorites. This has been Lily with a CJIQ Music Note.
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2: 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Cake, play the RBC Amphitheater in Toronto, May 28th. Matthew Good, Casino-rama, May 29th. Also May 29th, the opening night for the Meadows Music Festival in Fergus, Cameron Whitcomb headlining. And on Saturday night, Yukon Blonde, Arkells, and Soft Cult. Almost Monday, play the Coca-Cola Coliseum in Toronto. That's on June 22nd. Just announced, the Sheepdogs play Royal Botanical Gardens in Burlington on July 2nd. That's part of their Music in the Garden series. By Perula play the opening night of the Hillside Music Festival in Guelph. That's on July 17th. On July 18th, Stars perform at Hillside. Matt Mays on July 19th. Foo Fighters play Rogers Stadium in Toronto. That's on August 4th. And on October 4th, Gorillaz play Scotiabank Arena in Toronto. That's your CJIQ Concert Connection. 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

0: Forming in 2005 in British Columbia, Mother Mother has created several unique songs and albums that have kept them in the light for many years. Their debut album, 2005's self-released Mother, which later be re-released called Touch Up, is considered as raw, experimental, and emotionally honest, which Mother Mother would continue to refine on later album and single releases.
1: Hope that you enjoy our
0: Mother Mother created a signature blend of folk-inspired melodies and layered instrumentation with their first studio album, Oh My Heart, in 2008. With songs from the album such as Hayloft, Arms Tonight, and Burning Pile were quick to become fan favorites. Although the album was well received when it first released, it would experience a massive resurgence in the early 2020s because of social media. Hayloft and Burning Pile from Oh My Heart had massive traction on TikTok. They particularly resonated with younger generations, especially with the non-binary and LGBTQIA+ community. This helped bring in a new wave of listeners to their music and expand their reach to more people. Mother Mother doesn't just stick to one sound. Throughout the years, their album sees a shift in the kind of style of music they've done. Mother Mother was nominated in two categories at the 2025 Juno Awards, and it's recognition that the band has created music that resonates with so many people, but also that the band is far from finished to show what they've got. I'm Cody Schroeder, and this has been a CJIQ Music Note.
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0: Sam Roberts has always been a fan of playing music. He started violin lessons at the age of 4 at his request, and he would continue them until his early 20s. His father gave him a Spanish guitar at age 12, and Sam was introduced to the electric guitar at 13. He would begin performing in bands after, such as Happy Death Men, Screwtape, and Grover in high school. While continuing to play in bands, most notably William, Roberts would enroll at McGill University. He would work alongside Eric Ferrez and James Hall. The band was formed in 1993 and released a 3-song single in 1996 called The Piranha and renamed themselves to North Star a year later. However, North Star disbanded after failing to promote their 5-track EP in Los Angeles. Roberts returned to Canada in 1999 to create the 12-song demo Brother Down. In 2001, Sam revisited 6 tracks from Brother Down with percussionist Jordan Zadoronsny, and the resulting EP was called The Inhuman Condition. The band had a successful debut at Toronto's Canadian Music Week and was picked up by Universal Music Canada. Although Sam Roberts was promoted as a solo act, he got longtime bandmates James Hall, Eric Ferrez, Dave Nugent, and Corey Zadoronsny to create his soon-to-be-touring band. Since then, Sam Roberts' band was signed by Universal Records in 2002, the EP Brother Down was remastered and made its commercial debut in 2002, and the singles Brother Down and Don't Walk Away, Eileen became hits across the country. Away, I'm Cody Stroder, and this has been a CJIQ Music Note.
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1: 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Cake, play the RBC Amphitheater in Toronto, May 28th. Matthew Good, Casino-Rama, May 29th. Also May 29th, the opening night for the Meadows Music Festival in Fergus, Cameron Whitcomb headlining. And on Saturday night, Yukon Blonde, Arkells, and Soft Cult. Almost Monday, play the Coca-Cola Coliseum in Toronto. That's on June 22nd. Just announced, the Sheepdogs play Royal Botanical Gardens in Burlington on July 2nd. That's part of their Music in the Garden series. By Parula play the opening night of the Hillside Music Festival in Guelph. That's on July 17th. On July 18th, Stars perform at Hillside. Matt Mays on July 19th. Foo Fighters play Rogers Stadium in Toronto. That's on August 4th. And on October 4th, Gorillaz play Scotiabank Arena in Toronto. That's your CJIQ Concert Connection. 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

0: This is Lily with a CJIQ music note. Tame Impala isn't just a band, it's a psychedelic music project. Started by Australian singer, songwriter, and multi-instrumentalist Kevin Parker, Parker writes, performs, and records every song by himself in studio. When on tour, Parker enlists the help of Dominic Simper, Jay Watson, Cam Avery, Julian Barbagallo, and James Ireland. Some of the albums released as Tame Impala include Lonerism in 2012, The Slow Rush in 2020, and Deadbeat in 2025. Kevin Parker was also diagnosed with synesthesia, a rare neurological condition that makes him see different colors for different sounds, making every note and chord all the more important for him. And the songs clearly show just how carefully he chose every single note. But if I had to choose a favorite song, oh, it would have to be Dracula. This has been Lily with a CJIQ music note.
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1: 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Why was that so loud? 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

0: The Sheepdogs is a Canadian band formed in 2004 at the University of Saskatchewan under the name of The Breaks. The original members of the band were Ewan Curry, Ryan Golan, and Sam Corbett. The trio was gravitated to blues rocks when they just started jamming out in Corbett's parents' basement. Some bands often cited as early influences are the Black Keys, Kings of Leon, Creedence Clearwater Revival, and the Allman Brothers. The band released a self-titled EP in 2006 under the name of The Breaks. But after Liot Hansen was added to the band, they changed their names to The Sheepdogs. One of the most popular songs from The Sheepdogs is called I Don't Know. It was considered a certified platinum in Canada in 2012. Another single that was a hit was Feeling Good. This song was played at Toronto Maple Leafs home games after every goal the Maple Leafs scored in the 2015-2016 season. Over the past two decades, the Sheepdogs have won the ears of many who enjoy rock music. I'm Cody Schroeder, and this has been a CJIQ Music Note.
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0: Nada.
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0: I'm Willow Bridges, and you're listening to a CJIQ Music Note. With an astounding 104 award nominations and 42 award wins, the Arctic Monkeys have solidified their standings in the indie rock and post-punk scenes. The band formed in 2002 in Sheffield, England, with members Alex Turner, Matt Helders, Nick O'Malley, and Andy Nichols. Two of the boys, Alex Turner and Matt Helders, were actually neighbors and close friends who met Andy all the way back in secondary school. But unfortunately for the band, Nichols would be stepping away shortly after the release of their first album in 2004. Nichols ended up being replaced by another long-term friend, Jamie Cook. Fortunately, in 2005, the band ended up signing to Domino Records, an independently owned label based in London, England. The band has gone on to release a multitude of hit albums like AM, which includes songs like Why'd You Only Call Me When You're High and I Wanna Be Yours. The most recent Arctic Monkeys released was October 2022 with album The Car, which was released during their tour of the same name, The Car Tour, which ended October 2023. Hopefully, we will continue to see more from the boys in the next few years, and that they take a much-needed rest after their tour. And this has been a CJIQ Music Note.
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1: What's up? Alien here. 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
1: What's up? Alien here. You know, from space. And... Whoa, I'm loving people's reactions to the news that Lotto Max now has more chances to win, with up to 90 new prizes of $100,000. See? She also can't believe there's millions more to win every single draw. But it's real. Believe it.
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1: What's up? 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

0: What's up? Alien here. You know, from space. And... Whoa, I'm loving people's reactions to the news that Lotto Max now has more chances to win, with up to 90 new prizes of $100,000. 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She also can't believe there's millions more to win every single draw. But it's real. Believe it.
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0: Way ahead of you, buddy. Already bought my ticket.
2: More prizes, more chances. 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Lotto Max.
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1: Now this update from the Canadian Press. Statistics Canada says the annual pace of inflation rose to 2.8% in April as gas prices shot higher thanks to the Iran war. Economists had broadly expected inflation to top 3%. Israeli forces have intercepted one of the remaining Gaza flotilla boats just 150 kilometers from the territory. Global Samud Canada says nearly all the Canadian activists in the flotilla have been detained by Israeli forces. Canada's defense minister said to make an announcement today at the home base of the Canadian Forces Snowbirds team. David McGuinty's visit to Moose Jaw comes amid speculation about the future of the aerial acrobatic squadron. And the big topic at this year's Cannes Film Festival is artificial intelligence and the technology's potential to remake the movie industry. Steven Soderbergh's John Lennon, The Last Interview, has drawn scorn from some in the industry for using Meta's AI programs to create surreal graphics. From the Canadian Press, I'm Jason White.
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Cyber Soprano here. I hope you had the most amazing Victoria Day and that the hangover is mostly mild. Coming up, we've got Bambi by Tokyo Police Club, Bella by Ecstasy, but first enjoy Hymn for the Weekend

0: Tokyo Police Club, only here at 88.3 CJIQ. Cyber Soprano here. Have you ever gone to the cafe, to a grocery store, somewhere we have some kind of service worker, and had them go, "Ah, I'm sorry, I'm new"? Usually that garners pretty instant sympathy for you, right? I mean, you've certainly tried something new before, been in charge of something that you still didn't fully have the reins on. You gotta understand where they're coming from, right? You feel for them. How long does that rookie card have a lifespan when you're starting a new job? My first job, I worked at Target back when Target was in Canada, a true TBT. And I had a coworker tell me, "Hey, if you ever make a mistake, just say, 'Sorry, I'm new,' and people will totally understand." And I remember asking, like, "Okay, but I've been here for like 3 weeks. Like, I'm not really new anymore." And they go, "You can use that the entire time you work here. Nobody knows the difference." That's not like Target has like really obvious regulars or anything, but I don't know that that works at places that have like regulars, like cafes, restaurants, etc. And I don't know how honest it is, like how ethical, but also like, I don't know. At the end of the day, everybody deserves sympathy. And there's definitely some jobs where you can't use this, you know, like if I'm getting a tattoo and the tattoo artist goes, "Ah, I made a mistake. Sorry, I'm new." A little less sympathy from me. I don't know. You let me know what you think. And in the meantime, enjoy Every Little Thing I Say I Do by Dayglow and more on CJIQ.
1: What's up? Alien here. 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And, whoa, I'm loving people's reactions to the news that Lotto Max now has more chances to win, with up to 90 new prizes of $100,000. 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But it's real. 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

0: I'm Michael Morwood, and this is a CJIQ Music Note. Gorillaz, the world's biggest virtual band that have been blurring the lines of fiction and reality since 2000, collaborating with some of the biggest artists around the globe, like Elton John, MF Doom,
1: slow it down some, no split clown bump,
0: Tame Impala, De La Soul.
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0: But who's really behind the iconic cartoon facade of the Gorillaz? Where did they come from? And how did they become the musical juggernaut that they are today?
4: Elevator going up.
0: First off, let's address the elephant in the room. Who are the Gorillaz? Well, in their music videos, album art, and merchandise, the Gorillaz are made up of four distinct cartoon characters. 2D, the tall and lanky Britpop frontman, Murdoch Nichols, the band's green-skinned maniacal founding member and bass player, Noodle, their kid guitar player, and Russell, their drummer, who also happens to be possessed by the spirit of rapper Del the Funky Homo Sapien. But in reality, these weird and wonderful characters are just the public-facing Gorillaz, and the band is actually the brainchild of two people. With all the music being done by the Blur frontman, Damon Albarn, and all the iconic visuals being done by the Tank Girl artist, Jamie Hewlett. The pair came up with the idea while they were watching MTV one day, with Damon saying in an interview with Wired back in 2008, "If you watch MTV for too long, it's a bit like hell." This was the beginning of the boy band sort of explosion, and it just felt so manufactured. And we were like, well, let's make a manufactured band, but make it kind of interesting. And thus, Gorillaz were born. With massive hits under their belt like Clint Eastwood, Feel Good Inc., and Stylo, the Gorillaz can still fill arenas to this day, while still managing to experiment with new sounds on every album. This has been a Music Note on CJIQ.
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0: That's New Orleans is Sinking by the Tragically Hip. You're listening to 88.3 CJIQ, and it's Cyber Soprano here. We've been told our whole lives, do not drive drunk. And I think that that's an incredibly important message. And to be aware of drunk drivers. Never let any of your friends drive drunk. That's just being a good friend. Apparently, there are some animals in France that did not get the same message. Yeah, according to UPI.com, the French police have issued a warning to drivers to beware of drunken deer. What? Apparently, deer are getting drunk off of fermented fruit and wandering into the street just willy-nilly. There are some videos on social media that have been going around of some deer in France, and I think some of the quotes around it, we're having just a bit too much fun. If Bambi overindulges on the forest apéritif, it might not be the time to drive like you own the road. Yeah, drivers are being warned to look out for sudden crossing, inconsistent trajectory, immobilization on the road, and disorderly escape. Now, as Canadians, we've been trained our whole lives to be careful of wildlife crossing the street. But to know that there's that extra level of disorderliness, I'm driving with my head on a swivel, my hands 10 to 2, like all eyes everywhere all at once if I'm a French driver. Let's pay attention not only to the road, but some of the great music we've got coming up on CJIQ.
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That's Wet T-Shirt by Ruby Waters right here on CJIQ. Do you think your favorite animal says a lot about you? We'll put that to the test in just a little bit. But first, we've got Ballad of Hugo Chavez by Arkells. And right now, it's Let's Go by The Beaches.

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1: Now this update from the Canadian Press. Statistics Canada says higher gas prices push the annual rate of inflation up to 2.8% in April. A Reuters poll of economists had expected inflation would top 3%. Nearly 10 boats are continuing to sail in a flotilla toward Gaza. Global Samud Canada says 11 of 12 Canadians in that flotilla have been intercepted and detained by Israeli forces. Defense Minister David McGuinty will be at the home base of the Canadian Forces Snowbirds team today for an announcement in Moose Jaw, Saskatchewan. Conservative MP Fraser Tolmie recently told Question Period that air shows are quietly being told this summer will be the Snowbirds' last. And Law and Order Toronto is switching up detectives for season 4. Luke Kirby will join the cast, replacing co-lead Aidan Young. The Hamilton-born Kirby won an Emmy for playing Lenny Bruce on The Marvelous Mrs. Maisel. From the Canadian Press, I'm Jason White.
0: No rules, no limits. 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

That was Boy Genius Not Strong Enough on 88.3 CJIQ. You've heard of horoscopes saying what your future is and what your personality is like, but apparently what your favorite animal is says a lot about you. Find out more in just a little bit. First, we've got problems. We were sharks. If I-

0: That was the Smashing Pumpkins on 88.3 CJIQ. My name's Cyber, and you've heard of horoscopes and how they say a lot about you, but apparently your favorite animal also says a lot about you. So we'll go through. Heartsofpets.com has created a comprehensive list of some of the animals that are most popularly favorites and what that might say about you if this one's yours. Starting off, we've got the fox. You're not the most social person, but once people get to know you, they'll find out that there's so much more than meets the eye. You can be reserved at times and enjoy your privacy over everything else in life. The bear. If you like a bear, you've been told a lot about yourself, but at heart, you're actually quite sweet and protective. You have strong parental instincts, which are probably why people feel so safe around you. I love that mama bear. That's really cute. Okay, the zebra. If you love the zebra, you're an individual who never wants to be like everyone else. You march to the beat of your own drum, and that's perfectly okay by you. You love to explore new ways of expressing yourself. I feel very seen by the zebra. I like that. If you love the turtle, you're more of an introvert, and you tend not to make your presence very obvious. You're a lot more interesting than people know, and you have no problem letting them see that side of yourself when it suits you, like coming out of your shell. An otter. My sister loves otters. You're a bundle of joy. You like to look cute, you're very positive, and overall, just an adorable person. You're always down to have some fun, but you can never seem to take anything too seriously. If you haven't heard your favorite animal, stick around, because we're going to go through more in just a little bit on CJIQ.
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Earlier, we were talking about what your favorite animal says about you, and we mentioned otters, turtles, zebras, bears, and foxes. But if you haven't heard your favorite animal, stick around, because we're going to keep talking about it. First, we've got My Body, Young the Giant, and Sideways by Blue Brigade.

0: That was From Ashes to New, Crazy, on 88.3 CJIQ. My name is Cyber, and before the break, we were discussing what some of your favorite animals says about you. We had already gone through otters, turtles, zebras, bears, and foxes, but we got lots more, so stick with me. Okay, if you love the wolf, you're a great friend, but also enjoy time by yourself. People look up to you for your ability in handling responsibility. You've been called aloof and mysterious, but it's not intentional. You just do your thing. If you love dolphins, you have an open, friendly personality. No one is ever too shy or awkward around you, and strangers are always welcome in your social groups. Social butterflies, these dolphins are. If you love the lion, you might seem cold and unfriendly at first, but that's because it takes you a while to warm up to people. You've got some seriously loyal friends who will be there for you no matter what. If you're an elephant, you have an air about you that exudes intelligence. People often go to you for advice because they know your wisdom will be helpful. You could be a great leader, but also someone who's down for others taking the lead. I feel like I'm an elephant in all of this. Okay, last but not least, giraffe. You're a very quirky and likable person, but what's more, you've mastered the art of being nice. That is an accomplishment in itself. There's a couple more animals on this list, but you let us know what your favorite animal is and what that says about you at CJIQ883Fans. And if you're curious, this is from heartsofpets.com. And if you love music, stick around, because we got Tango Shoes by Biff Naked and more on CJIQ.
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2: Now this update from the Canadian Press. Higher gas prices, driven mainly by the war in Iran, pushed Canada's annual inflation rate up to 2.8% in April. Prices for clothing and footwear also rose by 2% in April, while food inflation eased to 3.5%. Canadians may soon learn more about the future of the Canadian Forces Snowbirds team. Defense Minister David McGuinty is set to visit the Snowbirds' home base in Moose Jaw today to make an announcement. A new study says 1 in 5 pregnant Ontarians were not properly screened for syphilis. The study found gaps in access to prenatal care were especially worse in marginalized communities facing the greatest barriers. The research is published in the Canadian Medical Association Journal. And Canadian artificial intelligence company Cohere has acquired a biopharma data analytics platform. Cohere would not say how much it's paying for Reliant AI, nor how the deal structured. From the Canadian Press, I'm Jason White.
0: Breaking the mold, one song at a time.
3: She lit up a cigarette. 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

0: That was Mumford & Sons on CJIQ. Are you noticing an uptick in co-headlining tours? We'll find out why that is, but first, Options by Cameron Whitcomb.
1: Is it a relapse if it's just a drink? A picture-perfect party full of friends I used to keep.

0: You're listening to 88.3 CJIQ. That was The House That Heaven Built by Japan Droids. My name is Cyber, and have you noticed that more and more artists are choosing to do a co-headlining tour instead of the traditional, like, opener headliner? If that is something you're noticing, I'm right there with you. And so is NPR. They did a really incredible article on why there are so many co-headlining tours recently. And, I mean, the TLDR is they sell really well. It's a really smart and, frankly, old trick. You know, I guess trick is not the right word, but in the example of Aerosmith and Kiss, they're bands that are very similar and have very similar fan bases. So for fans of both, this is a dream come true. For fans of one, they're likely to love the other. So it's a great way to get new fans. Sometimes, in the case of Dinosaur Jr. and Snail Mail, it's to get people who may not have heard of the other on board. Dinosaur Jr. representing the old of indie rock, and Snail Mail representing the new, you know, fans of both at the end of the night. It doesn't always work, this sort of idea. For example, K-Tronada and Justice, they're both sort of EDM artists, but K-Tronada noted that a lot of Justice fans left after K-Tronada did their set. So it's not always something that works. You have to be very careful. I would love to know what your dream co-headlining tour would be. Let us know on Instagram at CJIQ883fans and enjoy some great music right here.
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That's Pork and Beans by Weezer on 88.3 CJIQ. We've been talking about co-headlining tours. I saw Weezer and Panic at the Disco co-headline in 2016. It really made me think about what some of my dream co-headlining tours would be. So we'll discuss it just a little bit. But first, Ignorance is Bliss by Alice Martin.

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0: This is a CJIQ Music Note. I'm Lily Bunny. You know them, you've heard them, you may even love them. Linkin Park is one of the best-selling bands of the 21st century and a complete icon of alt rock. Whether it's Hybrid Theory being their first studio album and one of the best-selling albums in the U.S., or even their inspiration to other bands like 1OK Rock or Bring Me the Horizon, Linkin Park is everywhere. You've heard them, I'm sure. You cannot escape them, especially if you often listen to alt rock, heavy metal, or even a bit of hip hop. Their music even became so iconic that one of their songs, What I've Done, is heavily associated with the ending of the 2007 Transformers movie, which absolutely exploded into pop culture. Their music has infected every inch of pop culture for so many years, there's no way you haven't heard any of their songs. Whether it's Shadow of the Day, In the End, or Numb, I guarantee everyone who has listened to any alt rock has at least one song from Linkin Park that they consider their favorite. This has been Music Notes on CJIQ.
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0: You just heard Back Against the Wall by Cage the Elephant. 88.3 CJIQ. My name is Cyber Soprano. We've been talking quite a bit about co-headlining tours, and I'm curious what your dream co-headline tour would be. I mean, I've actually seen a couple that were along the lines of probably my dreams. I mentioned earlier I saw Weezer and Panic at the Disco in 2016. My gosh, was that amazing. I've also seen some that were like, who booked this? Fall Out Boy and Wiz Khalifa did a co-headlining tour. I think this was 2015. It was really strange, and I was very much a teenager, and it was not the vibe. Let us know on Instagram at CJIQ883Fans what your dream co-headlining bill would be. I think for me, if I'm really dreaming, I'd love for my little emo childhood heart to see Paramore and MCR come together. In a weird, you know, irony, our MCR is together again, but Paramore has not quite split, but they're not really active anymore, so I don't see it happening, but I would love it. A Mother and Metric tour would be really cool too, because you've got that like alternative Canadian power. Oh, I'd love to see it. Actually, it might have happened. I couldn't tell you for sure. I'm not the voice on this, but let me know what your favorite is. And we've got some great music to inspire that answer on CJIQ.
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That was Dear Rouge, Best Look Lately, right here on 88.3 CJIQ. Do you consider yourself a trendsetter, someone with an eye for the trends? Then stick around. We'll put that to the test. But first, Get Happy by Matt Mason.

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1: Now this update from the Canadian Press. The Canadian Forces Snowbirds team is being grounded until the early 2030s. The federal government says the aerial acrobatic team's aging planes are being replaced. Defense Minister David McGuinty set to announce details today at the team's home base in Moose Jaw, Saskatchewan. Life was 2.8% more expensive in Canada last month, mainly thanks to higher gas prices lifted by the U.S. war in Iran. Statistics Canada says the cost of gasoline was 28.6% higher year over year last month. Israeli forces have intercepted six more vessels from a much larger activist flotilla trying to challenge Israel's naval blockade of Gaza. Global Samud Canada had earlier said 11 of 12 Canadians in the flotilla were detained by Israeli forces. And a key executive at a New Brunswick forestry and shipbuilding giant, J.D. Irving, has died. Robert Irving died today at age 71 after a battle with cancer. From the Canadian Press, I'm Jason White.
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0: can't stop the spirits when I need you. 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
1: 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Have you ever thought you were born in the wrong decade? Are there any trends you'd like to bring back? I have a couple we'll discuss together in just a little bit, but first, Don't by L&L.

That was Lights Out by Royal Blood. You're listening to 88.3 CJIQ. It's Cyber here. Have you ever thought to yourself, I was born in the wrong decade. I wish I was born in the 70s, in the 80s, whatever, whatever. Frankly, it's not something I'm thinking, but there are a lot of fashion trends I wish I could have brought back from those. Like, why did they ever die? For example, flared sleeves from the 70s. Why? Why did we get rid of those? Because they make me feel like I have wings and like I can fly away, and who wouldn't want that? Two, 90s JNCO jeans. I can feel every millennial hearing this and cringing. I hear you, but I love big pant. I am very much big pant, small shirt kind of wearer. I love the 90s JNCO jeans. Doesn't have to be the JNCO brand, but big, big jeans. Three, Uggs. I'm wearing Uggs right now, this moment. The 2010s, they got this one right. I'm gonna be so real. It's this like ultimate cozy shoe. Four, mullets. I love mullets and 80s rocker hair and just like the more hair to fling around and enjoy, and like men with long hair, beautiful, perfect. Let those curls fly. Let me know what fashion trends you would bring back at CJIQ

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Earlier, we were talking about fashion trends we wish we could bring back from early decades. But in just a little bit, why don't we discuss trends that are comfy right where they are in the past. Let them die with the decade. Stick around. First, we got Backbone, My Monorails on CJIQ.

0: You're listening to CJIQ, and that was Sugar We're Going Down by Fall Out Boy, a classic from the early 2000s. And you know what? I really think Y2K got a lot right. They also got some stuff not so great. We've been discussing this hour some fashion trends that I wish we could bring back from the past, but it might be appropriate to talk about some that can stay right where they are in the history books. To start off, and I'll admit Y2K is well represented on this list, but to start off, tattoo chokers. The truth is, they're not particularly ugly, but I've never seen someone wear one and been like, oh yeah, that's really adding something that needed to be added. Like, I think they're just kind of like a nothing. Two, layering camis over long sleeve shirts or dresses. I don't know that this counts necessarily if it's like a mesh shirt or something, because that kind of serves a purpose there. But when you just throw a cami over a long shirt, it just looks like messy. Like, what are you hiding? Don't do that. Three, shutter shades. Not on your windows. I'm talking those sunglasses that are shutters a la LMFAO. I like to see through my glasses personally. Maybe that's just me. Four, fedoras. Nuff said. Five, galaxy leggings. Also, enough said. Let me know what your thoughts are. CJIQ883 fans on Instagram. And in the future, we've got some great music, so stick around.
1: What's up? Alien here. You know, from space. And, I'm loving people's reactions to the news that Lotto Max now has more chances to win, with up to 90 new prizes of $100,000. See? She also can't believe there's millions more to win every single draw. But it's real. Believe it.
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1: 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Already bought my ticket.
3: 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Believe it. Lotto Max.
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9: 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Matthew Good, Casino-rama, May 29th. Also May 29th, the opening night for the Meadows Music Festival in Fergus, Cameron Whitcomb headlining. And on Saturday night, Yukon Blonde, Arkells, and Soft Cult. Almost Monday, play the Coca-Cola Coliseum in Toronto. That's on June 22nd. Just announced the Sheepdogs play Royal Botanical Gardens in Burlington on July 2nd. That's part of their Music in the Garden series. By Perula play the opening night of the Hillside Music Festival in Guelph. That's on July 17th. On July 18th, Stars perform at Hillside. Matt Mays on July 19th. Foo Fighters play Rogers Stadium in Toronto. That's on August 4th. And on October 4th, Gorillaz play Scotiabank Arena in Toronto. That's your CJIQ Concert Connection. 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

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That was What Do You Want by Bullpen. And we've had a lot of fun in the last couple hours discussing some things from the past, discussing what to watch out for in the future, and who you are at present. So I feel like we have a lot to contemplate. I'm going to go do that. But in the meantime, enjoy Smells Like Teen Spirit by Nirvana on CJIQ.

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1: Now this update from the Canadian Press. The Canadian Forces Snowbirds team is being grounded until the early 2030s while its planes are replaced. The federal government says this year will be the Snowbirds team's final season with their aging Tudor aircraft. The federal government's advising Canadians not to travel to the part of the Democratic Republic of Congo hit by a rare type of Ebola. This particular strain of Ebola has no vaccines or treatments. UK police are investigating allegations of historic child sexual abuse after looking into the Epstein files. One case relates to the mid-1990s to 2000. The second allegation dates back to the mid to late 1980s. Ontario plans to allow licensed restaurants and bars to serve alcohol until 4 a.m. during the upcoming FIFA World Cup. Last call in Ontario is typically 2 in the morning, but the province has made temporary changes in the past for major sporting events. From the Canadian Press, I'm Jason White.
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What's going on? It's Trev. I'm going to be here for the next couple of hours hosting your afternoon drive, and we have got some fun stuff to talk about. Lots of hockey news, as well as just other things going on in sports. That's not all we're going to talk about today, though, so stick around. We are going to talk hockey this hour, though, so that's coming up in a couple of minutes. But not before some more great music here on your favorite radio station. Come Apart by the Blue Stones, 1111 by the Arkells. 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

0: 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I'm Trev, and let's talk about Game 7 last night, because boy, was it a good one. If you missed it, last night's Game 7 between the Montreal Canadiens and Buffalo Sabres might go down as the game of the playoffs. If you missed it, I feel bad for you, because it was a really good game. It was intense back and forth from the beginning right up until the end. Both goalies had to be really sharp, and they were. So let's talk about it. Let's sum it up a little bit. Montreal was hot out of the gates, took a 2-0 lead at the end of the first period, and it would take all the way up until 6 minutes into the third before the Sabres would be able to tie it, and that's where it would stay, which would send us off to overtime. Game 7, overtime. I don't know if that's a sentence or a statement, but whatever it is, it's my favorite thing in the entire world. You might be thinking to yourself, Trev, aren't you a Leafs fan? Shouldn't you hate Game 7s? And to that I say, thank you for listening. Shout out to you. But also, yes, Game 7s with a Toronto sports team have permanently scarred me. And it probably will stay that way until the end of time. You don't need to look back any further than the World Series. I'm sorry, I know. Too soon. I don't want to talk about it either, so let's not. But last night, there was no Toronto sports team in that Game 7, which means I'm allowed to enjoy it. And in that overtime period, it would be the Montreal Canadiens who would come out on top with a goal by Alex Newhook about halfway through the first overtime, which finally has our Eastern Conference Finals matchup set between the Montreal Canadiens and the Carolina Hurricanes, who have been sitting and waiting for nearly 2 weeks at this point to find out who they would be playing against. And that first game between them is set for Thursday, May 21st at 8 p.m. And just about an hour ago, the Carolina Hurricanes' official Twitter account posted out, welcoming all Leafs fans with open arms. So, you know who I'm going to be cheering for?
1: What's up? Alien here. You know, from space. And... Whoa, I'm loving people's reactions to the news that Lotto Max now has more chances to win, with up to 90 new prizes of $100,000. See? She also can't believe there's millions more to win every single draw. But it's real. Believe it.
2: Ah, alien!
1: Way ahead of you, buddy. Already bought my ticket.
3: 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Believe it. Lotto Max.
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I'm Trev. In a couple of minutes, we're going to talk about the PWHL. Yeah, there's more Professional Women's Hockey League news as of this morning, but we're going to get to that in a couple minutes. First, some more great tunes here on your favorite radio station, What I Wouldn't Do by Serena Ryder. One More Time by Blink-182, but first, Chance to Bleed by Kurt Vile here on 88.3.

0: This is a CJIQ Music Note. I'm Sadie Lola. Flannel Angst Distortion. The 90s were a pivotal point in music, switching from glossy 80s hair metal into gritty Seattle grunge. Who do we have to thank for this music 180?
1: Look, Mom, your favorite, Nirvana.
0: 1987, Aberdeen, Washington. Kurt Cobain, Chris Novoselic, and later Dave Grohl founded Nirvana, blending the sounds of 70s doom metal and the punk metal from 80s and 90s to give their band their legendary sound. The band released their first album, Bleach, in 1989. Although still grunge, this album showcased more of an experimental sound.
2: That's the kind of band we used to be. We used to be more like Gang of Four, new wave influence, like more experimental with more noise and different effects boxes and stuff.
0: 2 years later, the band would skyrocket into mainstream success with the surprise explosion of Smells Like Teen Spirit. In 1993, Nirvana released their third and final studio album, In Utero, with songs such as All Apologies and Heart-Shaped Box topping the charts. The band would come to an end in April of 1994, following the untimely passing of lead singer and guitarist Kurt Cobain. To this day, Nirvana's raw sound, honest lyrics, and iconic look still remains untouched, giving a voice to the unheard for generations to come. This has been Music Notes on CJIQ.
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0: 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I'm Trev, and let's talk PWHL. That's right. We've got more Professional Women's Hockey League news, so let's jump right into it. Last week it was announced the PWHL would be getting three brand new teams for the 2026-2027 season. But today it was announced that a fourth expansion team would be joining the likes of Hamilton, Detroit, and Las Vegas, introducing PWHL San Jose. PWHL has officially doubled the amount of teams after only two seasons, going from six all the way up to 12 for the beginning of next season, and this will be their first California-based team to enter the league. If you didn't know, California has a huge hockey culture, with help from teams like the Anaheim Ducks, LA Kings, and of course, San Jose Sharks. For proof, look no further than Macklin Celebrini, Sharks legend, who, yes, was born in Vancouver, but moved to the San Jose area around age 10, where he would eventually develop into the player that he is today. So personally, I can't wait to watch the PWHL San Jose team in this upcoming season. But hopefully my new favorite team, PWHL Hamilton, is going to mop the floor with them.
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I'm Trev, and I really hope you've been outside today because you could not ask for better weather. We've been up and around 30 degrees all day with no clouds in sight. There is a 60% chance of rain and thunderstorms starting around 6 p.m. tonight, though. So if you're still on the road by then, be sure to close that sunroof and drive carefully. I say that reminder for myself because I always forget to close it. In KW, it's currently sunny and 28 degrees. 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Invisible by the Zolas. But first, Perfume by Jackie here on 88.3.

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2: Now this update from the Canadian Press. Canada's famous military aerial ambassadors, the Snowbirds, are being grounded after this season. Defense Minister David McGuinty says the nine-jet aerobatic team will be mothballed until the early 2030s, while the team's signature jets are being replaced. Economists argue Canada's latest inflation reading does not capture the looming costs of the war in Iran. Statistics Canada says inflation rose to 2.8% in April, driven largely by the Iran war pushing up gasoline prices. NAV Canada says it has a plan to handle peak summer travel demand. Flight volumes are poised to exceed 2025 levels, despite higher airfares caused by the U.S. war in Iran. And Russian President Vladimir Putin has arrived in China for meetings with Chinese leader Xi Jinping. Beijing is trying to maintain stable relations with the U.S. and preserve strong ties with Russia. From the Canadian Press, I'm Jason White.
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Shine by Collective Soul here on your favorite radio station, 88.3, the Tri-Cities Alternative. I'm Trev. We're kicking off another hour of your afternoon drive. We're going to talk about Kitchener, the Kitchener Rangers more specifically. There's some Rangers-related info that I need to spill. We're going to talk about that in a couple minutes. We're also going to talk about a basketball performance for the ages from last night. We're going to talk about that later on in the hour, but not until we've heard some more great music here on 88.3, Bit by Bit by Mother Mother coming up. But first, Let You Go by Birds of Bellwoods here on 88.3.

0: 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I'm Trev, and let's talk Kitchener. That's right, your OHL championship-winning Kitchener Rangers have some news in the docket today with a pep rally. When was the last time you went to a pep rally? Maybe high school? For me, it's high school, but hopefully you're changing that answer to tonight, because at 5 p.m. at Carl's Air Square, you can join the good people of Kitchener-Waterloo in wishing the Kitchener Rangers good luck as they head off to Kelowna, British Columbia for the Memorial Cup, set to begin Friday, May 22nd at 9 p.m. Eastern Standard Time between the host, Kelowna Rockets, and your Kitchener Rangers. But how do their chances of winning the Memorial Cup look? Well, let's talk about it. The Everett Silvertips, the other team, and the WHL representative, who I think has a very good chance at winning this tournament, have a player who should be the first name on top of everyone's playbook, Landon DuPont. He was granted exceptional status into the CHL, which means he was available to be drafted at age 15 instead of the normal 16, and ever since, he has been an absolute stud. He had 73 points in only 63 games this season, which is very impressive considering he is a defenseman. And according to EliteProspects.com, he is slated to go number one overall in next year's NHL entry draft. So he is no joke. And that's a name you're going to want to remember, Landon DuPont. Besides him, there's not a whole lot. There is some, though. The Kelowna Rockets have a young stud named Tidge Aginla, son of NHL all-time great Jerome Aginla. And the Chicoutimi Saguenines have Maxime Massé, who put up 102 points in just 63 games this season, good enough to top the QMJHL in points. So, keep your eyes out for those players while you watch our Kitchener Rangers compete at the Memorial Cup starting this weekend, because the troops from KW are easily my pick to bring home the hardware. And don't forget to check out the pep rally at Carl's Air Square tonight at 5 p.m.
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That was Riptides by Death Cab for Cutie on CJIQ 88.3, the Tri-Cities Alternative, and your favorite radio station. I'm Trev, and in a couple of minutes, we're going to talk basketball. There was a game last night that maybe had one of the best single-game performances I've ever seen, and it feels like we need to talk about it, but not before we've heard some more great tunes here. Severed by the Decemberists, but first, we will still need a song by Hawksley Workman.

0: Severed by the Decemberists here on your favorite radio station in all of the Tri-Cities, CJIQ 88.3. I'm Trev, and let's talk basketball. There was a big basketball game last night, so let's talk about it. In a season full of coming out games, perhaps none were as incredible as last night's performance by Victor Wembanyama, where he had 41 points and 24 rebounds in the Spurs' thrilling double overtime victory over the defending champion Oklahoma City Thunder, whose roster includes the freshly crowned back-to-back league MVP, Canadian Shai Gilgeous-Alexander. Wembanyama did his best Steph Curry impression and hit a 40-foot three-pointer to tie the game with just 20 seconds left in the second overtime, or to send them to second overtime. And in that second overtime, Wembanyama would then go on to score 9 of the Spurs' 14 points, while also limiting the Thunder to just 7, meaning he walks away with the game one victory. I gotta say, this is truly generational stuff that we're witnessing from Wembanyama, the runner-up league MVP. And who knows what he's got in store for us in Game 2. If he wants to win this series, it's going to have to be even more impressive than what he did in Game 1. But at this point, I've stopped doubting the alien. He's currently averaging 22 points, 12 rebounds, and 4 blocks per game, which is just incredible. Everything he's doing offensively, he's doing just as much on the defensive end. And that's why the Spurs are such a powerhouse this season. Game 2 is set for tip-off tomorrow night at 8:30 p.m. So we'll be looking forward to that all day and all day tomorrow. But that is it for your update on the NBA. Don't go anywhere, because we've got some great tracks headed your way here on CJIQ. 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

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And if you're anything like me, today has been the perfect day for blasting the AC in the car and cranking the fans to max while sitting inside the house. But hopefully you're not like me and you've been out there enjoying the fantastic weather this weekend, because tomorrow doesn't look nearly as nice, down to a high of plus 12 and a low of only plus 4 degrees overnight. Rain and storms still littering the forecast for tonight, so keep that umbrella on you just in case. In KW, it's currently clear skies and 28 degrees. Feels like 34, though. Dang humidity. Dancing on Glass St. Lucia, 88.3.

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2: Now this update from the Canadian Press. Prime Minister Mark Carney seems unshaken by the U.S.'s abrupt decision to pause a joint defense board, which was announced yesterday. Carney says the permanent joint board on defense has a long history, but cautions he wouldn't overplay the significance of the U.S. move. The board was established in 1940 as an advisory body, but its suspension doesn't affect joint military operations. This year will be the final one for Snowbird air shows in their aging Tudor jets. Defense Minister David McGuinty says the nine-jet aerobatic team will be mothballed until the early 2030s while the team's signature jets are replaced. And economists warn that the knock-on effects of the war in Iran are not yet showing up in the country's inflation reading. Statistics Canada says inflation rose to 2.8% in April as gas prices soared thanks to the U.S. war in the Middle East. From the Canadian Press, I'm Lisa Laporte.
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Money by Arkells featuring Portugal the Man, excuse me, here on your favorite radio station, 88.3 CJIQ, the Tri-Cities Alternative. I'm Trev, and we're gearing up for another hour of your afternoon drive, so don't go anywhere. We've got some music on the way. We're also going to talk about a new show that's been announced on Netflix coming out next month. Going to talk about that in a couple of minutes. And also later on in the hour, we're going to talk about our favorite excuses. Very excited to talk about that. But not before you've heard some more great music. Nepal by USS. But first, The Eyes on You by Hotel Mira. 88.3.

0: 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You're listening to CJIQ, the Tri-Cities Alternative, 88.3. I'm Trev, and let's talk about Netflix. Netflix announced a new show that's coming out next month. And if you've ever been a fan of animated TV shows, there's a great chance you've seen or at least heard of Adventure Time. Yes, we're talking about Adventure Time. Netflix announced a new series, but Adventure Time follows the adventures of Finn the Human and Jake the Dog as they journey across the land of Ooo and fight the forces of evil and just generally uncool dudes. And they're going to be having a new series called Adventure Time Side Quests. And that's set to premiere on streaming services Hulu and Disney Plus starting June 29th. Now, not much is known about the project at this moment. It was only just announced. You can see the post for yourself on Hulu and Disney Plus's Instagram accounts. But it's safe to assume that most of, if not all, of the original cast will be returning to voice their iconic characters. And I, for one, am really looking forward to checking it out next month. But let me know what you think. That's what I'm more curious about. What do you think? Are you planning on watching Adventure Time Side Quests when it launches next month? Shoot me a DM over at CJIQ883Fans on Instagram and let me know.
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That was Take It On Faith by Matt Mays here on your favorite radio station, 88.3 CJIQ. I'm Trev. In a couple of minutes, we're going to talk about some of my favorite excuses that I use often, and I don't wait to use them again. No, I just be spamming them. We're going to talk about that. But first, some more great music here on 88.3, Less Than by Nine Inch Nails. But first, Until the Sun Explodes by Sublime.

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I'm Trev, and let's talk excuses. If you were listening earlier today, Cyber posed the question, how long can you get away with using the I'm new excuse after being hired somewhere? And the outcome was somewhere between never and forever. If you're working in healthcare, never, never use that excuse in healthcare. You've been learning this stuff in school for thousands of hours before ever seeing an actual patient, so there is a bit of an expectation there. But if you are working in retail customer service, unlimited uses. Personally, I use it all the time, but mainly because I completely forgo the context in which I use it. It's one of my favorite excuses to use on people if you just want to confuse them. Here's an example. Hey, Trev, can you open this jar for me? Ah, sorry, I can't. I'm new here. Stuff like that. You'd be surprised the reaction you get out of some people. Some people just do like a double take and they can't believe what you just said to them. Some people get mad. And honestly, that's what I aim for. When I worked in retail and a customer would ask me where something was, I was the one providing the service and I didn't know. Those were always the first words out of my mouth every single time. Ah, sorry, I'm new here. It happened less often. But when a customer would come and ask where something is and I would send them to a different aisle and then they would come back saying I sent them to the wrong place, it was always my go-to. I would always say, oh, I'm so sorry. You know, it's my first week. I still don't know where everything is. It's so versatile and it gets you out of everything. But maybe my favorite excuse is similar, but also like not.

0: It's sort of the opposite, but it serves a similar purpose, that being, I don't know, I just work here. For any time somebody asks you something that is above your pay grade, bust that one out. It's a hit, and it works every time. For example, somebody asks you, why did the company choose to go this direction? Or, why did you choose to play this song on the radio? I don't know, dude. I just work here. Everyone gets it, because let's be honest, we've all been there. It's old reliable. You simply cannot go wrong with it. Try it out next time you just don't know the answer, or simply can't be bothered to answer the question.
1: What's up? Alien here. You know, from space. And... 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She also can't believe there's millions more to win every single draw. But it's real. Believe it.
2: Ah, alien!
1: Way ahead of you, buddy. Already bought my ticket.
3: More prizes, more chances. Believe it. Lotto Max.
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And we're heading into the 5 o'clock hour, so let's give you another weather update. Courtesy of your friends here at CJIQ. It is still sunny and hot, though there's definitely more clouds in the sky than there was an hour ago. So that rain we're expecting at 6 p.m. is slowly but surely headed our way. In KW, it's currently partly cloudy and 28 degrees. Here's Vindicated by Dashboard Confessional.

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2: Now this update from the Canadian Press. Prime Minister Mark Carney appeared to downplay today a U.S. decision announced yesterday to pause a bilateral defense board. He told a news conference in Quebec that the long-standing permanent joint board on defense has a long heritage before saying he wouldn't overplay the significance of the U.S. move. Analysts say Alberta's timing targets for a West Coast pipeline is a best-case scenario. CIBC World Markets analysts say in a recent report, the targeted timeline set by the Alberta government for construction to start on the pipeline is ambitious, with many obstacles still to be cleared. An Inuit lamp symbol has been approved for headstones at the National Military in Ottawa. And acting U.S. Attorney General Todd Blanche faced questions from Congress today over a fund aimed at providing compensation to allies of President Donald Trump. From the Canadian Press, I'm Lisa Laporte.
0: Buckle up as we hit the road. 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

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I'm Trev, and we are kicking off the final hour of our time together here for your afternoon drive on your favorite radio station. This hour, we're going to talk about a food celebration. That's right, today is a day of celebration, and it is related to food. We're going to talk about that in a couple minutes. We're also going to talk about Drake and his new album, Iceman. Yeah, we're going to talk a little bit about that. I listened to it, so you don't have to. So you can thank me for that if you so choose. But in the meantime, don't go anywhere. Plenty good music. Strange Days by Matthew Goodband. But first, Overdramatic by Shutterbug here on 88.3 CJIQ.

0: by Matthew Goodband here on your favorite radio station, 88.3 CJIQ. I'm Trev, and let's talk food. I said we were going to talk food, so let's talk food. We are back with another shocking food anniversary, and shocking in the sense that I just can't believe that this is actually a day of celebration. For today is none other than National Devil's Food Cake Day. Yeah. So what is there really to say about Devil's Food Cake other than I love it? I love Devil's Food Cake. It might just be a top five dessert for me personally. Even though I'm like not a huge chocolate fan in general. Like, you'd be surprised how little I enjoy Easter for the sole purpose of too much chocolate, not enough time, and it makes my teeth hurt. But for Devil's Food Cake, I will gladly make an exception. I will never pass up a chance to get a mouthful of that delicious chocolatey treat. So take this as your reason to visit your favorite bakery in the Tri-Cities and order up a little slice of heaven to help celebrate the day. And while you're planning your routes to the nearest bakery, I will queue up some more good tracks for you here on your favorite radio station, So Far So Fake by Pierce the Veil. But first, these are my friends by Lovely the Band, coming up next.
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I'm Trev, and in a couple of minutes, we're talking Drake. Yeah, we're going to talk Drake. Iceman specifically, because if you've listened to the Habib T and Maid of Honor albums, then you know there's not much there worth discussing. That's coming up in a bit, but first, some more great music here on your favorite station, High and Low Places by Beach Weather, but first, here's Under the Bridge by the Red Hot Chili Peppers on your favorite radio station, 88.3.

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I'm Trev, and let's talk about Drake. Yeah, we're talking about Drake. I don't even want to do it, but here we are. We're talking about Iceman specifically. But instead of talking about how successful Iceman actually has been, I wanted to talk about my own experience listening to it because, yes, believe it or not, I did actually sit down and listen to not just Iceman, but all three of his new albums over this past weekend. So let's talk about it. We'll talk about my honest thoughts, a little off the cuff, if you will. So, from the three albums, which is the best? Iceman. Iceman is by far the best of the three albums. And believe it or not, it contains the only songs from the 40 plus he released last week that I actually enjoyed. And I'm not a Drake fan, but this feels a lot closer to his worst album than it does to his best. If you're going to compare it to anything that he put out in like the early 2010s, just forget about it, because that's a losing battle. This album is not that good. But I have seen lots of hype surrounding two songs on Twitter,

0: the same two songs that I picked out as being my favorites, which, gotta be honest, feels super validating, all right? I know things. They call me the knower. They call me the knower after I predicted that. Those two songs, by the way, are called Janice STFU and Ran to Atlanta. It's also worth mentioning the single he released last year announcing this album called What Did I Miss? Is also one of the best songs in the album. So, my advice, if you're not into hip-hop just like me, but still want to be able to talk about this album with friends, strangers, or whoever it is you converse with on a daily basis, I would just mention those three songs as your favorite. That's What Did I Miss?, Janice STFU, and Ran to Atlanta. And then go about your day and never talk about it again. And hey, maybe even listen to them if you're curious. I promise they really aren't that bad. And most of the album isn't, but yeah, at least those three aren't bad. That's about all I can guarantee.
1: What's up? Alien here. You know, from space. And, whoa, I'm loving people's reactions to the news that Lotto Max now has more chances to win, with up to 90 new prizes of $100,000. See? She also can't believe there's millions more to win every single draw. But it's real. Believe it.
2: Alien!
1: Way ahead of you, buddy. Already bought my ticket.
3: More prizes, more chances. Believe it. Lotto Max.
4: Conway Furniture has been in the flooring business longer than the furniture business, and it's still a sizable part of what we do. 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

I got a feeling by winter sleep here on CJIQ 88.3, the Tri-Cities Alternative. I've been Trev. Thank you so much for hanging out with me today for your afternoon drive. I will be back tomorrow at 2 p.m., so don't miss it. Be there, be in your car, be driving, wherever it is that you listen, be there. And I will be there also, and we'll have a good time. But in the meantime, we got plenty more good tracks to get you through the evening. Headlights in color, but first, Come With Me Now by the Congos here on 88.3 CJIQ.

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2: Now this update from the Canadian Press. Prime Minister Mark Carney says Ukraine is going to triumph in its war with Russia and that Canada is going to be on the right side of history for it. He vowed to continue increasing spending while showing no signs of flinching over an abrupt U.S. decision yesterday to pause a bilateral defense board. Public health officials are reevaluating what risk the Ebola virus might pose during the upcoming FIFA World Cup. The federal government is advising Canadians not to travel to the province of Ituri in the eastern part of the Democratic Republic of Congo. 130 deaths have been reported thus far, and more than 500 suspected cases of a species of Ebola that has no vaccines or treatment. And more than 17,000 people in Southern California are under evacuation orders today as a wildfire threatens suburban homes. From the Canadian Press, I'm Lisa Laporte.
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At 6:06 p.m. Eastern Daylight Time Tuesday, Environment Canada has updated a tornado warning for southwestern Ontario. Extra care and attention should be exercised. The following localities are included in the warning: London, Middlesex, Elgin, Oxford, and Brant. Environment Canada meteorologists are tracking a severe thunderstorm that is possibly producing a tornado. Damaging winds, large hail, and locally intense rainfall are also possible. Take cover immediately if threatening weather approaches. Please consult local media for more information.

At 6:31 p.m. Eastern Daylight Time Tuesday, Environment Canada has updated a tornado warning for southwestern Ontario. Extra care and attention should be exercised. The following localities are included in the warning: Simcoe, Delhi, Norfolk, Oxford, and Brant. Environment Canada meteorologists are tracking a severe thunderstorm that is producing a tornado. Damaging winds, large hail, and locally intense rainfall are also possible. Take cover immediately if threatening weather approaches. Please consult local media for more information.

0: This is a CJIQ Music Note. I'm Gareth Horn, and I got a question for you. Do you know this song? That's Californication by the Red Hot Chili Peppers. When it comes to spicing up the music industry, nobody does it quite like him. But was it all sunshine and rainbows for the gang?
1: I don't know if you know this, but I was a philosophy student at Harvard Graduate School for about 15 years before I joined the band.
0: The Fiery Four, Anthony Kiedis, Flea, Hillel Slovak, and Jack Irons founded the band back in 1982 and hit the scene playing live shows in small Hollywood clubs. A couple of years after those humble beginnings, they made their debut album called the Red Hot Chili Peppers. It did well, but the band wanted more. Their third album, The Uplift Mofo Party Plan, peaked at 148 on the Billboard 200, which was great, but came at a cost. They lost one of their best friends and core members, Hillel Slovak, to an overdose.
1: It was much less a loss to the band than it was just to our personal lives. I mean, he was our friend before he was our guitar player.
0: This shocked the band, but wanting to keep the fire going, they pressed on. They hit a period where they would gain and drop members like flies, but ultimately settled with the peeps that we know and love today. Anthony on vocals, Flea on bass, John Frusciante on guitar, and Chad Smith on drums. The boys signed with Warner Bros., getting Rick Rubin as their producer, and 9 years later dropped the bombshell that took the world by storm, Californication, which has 10 of their 50 best songs ever. The band went on to make more bangers and even came back in 2022 for one last hurrah. This has been Music Notes on CJIQ.
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At 7 p.m. Eastern Daylight Time Tuesday, Environment Canada has issued a severe thunderstorm warning for southwestern and the Golden Horseshoe area, Ontario. Extra care and attention should be exercised in and around the following localities: the city of Hamilton, Niagara, Dunville, Caledonia, and Haldimand. Environment Canada meteorologists are tracking an extremely dangerous thunderstorm, capable of producing destructive wind gusts and up to quarter-size hail. Take cover immediately if threatening weather approaches. Intense lightning is likely, and tornadoes are possible with any thunderstorm that develops.

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0: This is a CGIQ music note. I'm Caleb Cavalier. Did you have a high school friend that you wanted to start a band with? Well, that's what Dan Arbrush and Patrick Carney did. After dropping out from college, Dan's dad told him that he needed to do something. So he started doing gigs at bars, and he got Patrick to record a demo with his band, but eventually ended up forming a two-man band with Patrick because nobody showed up, and they made an album in Patrick's parents' basement. It was a long road to fame for the Black Keys, as their sixth album, Brothers, was the first to get major airplay, with the song Howlin' For You being the most popular on the album and becoming a household name. In 2024, the Black Keys canceled the North American tour due to scheduling problems caused by their management, such as venues being booked by other acts, and they were told to cancel the tour. After firing their management team, the band released their 13th studio album, No Rain, No Flowers, on August 8, 2025, with the duo having two albums in the last 10 months. I can't wait to see what they do next. This has been Music Notes on CJIQ.
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5: 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Matthew Good, Casino-rama, May 29th. Also May 29th, the opening night for the Meadows Music Festival in Fergus, Cameron Whitcomb headlining. And on Saturday night, Yukon Blonde, Arkells, and Soft Cult. Almost Monday, play the Coca-Cola Coliseum in Toronto. That's on June 22nd. Just announced, the Sheepdogs play Royal Botanical Gardens in Burlington on July 2nd. That's part of their Music in the Garden series. By Perula play the opening night of the Hillside Music Festival in Guelph. That's on July 17th. On July 18th, Stars perform at Hillside. Matt Mays on July 19th. Foo Fighters play Rogers Stadium in Toronto. That's on August 4th. And on October 4th, Gorillaz play Scotiabank Arena in Toronto. 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